0427 242 722. Coming up in just a moment too, Lucky Dip History. We are staying local. We're heading to Gippsland, where there's been a four-decade mystery of the missing mayoral bling. Maybe you can help us find it. That's coming up next.

And who's that girl? It's 18 past three. You're on ABC Victoria. Great to have your company this afternoon. G'day, Prue Bentley here with you right through until six. Tell me about your tap water. Steve says, my problem with tap water from Ballarat is the taste and the smell of the chlorine. It's horrible, like swimming pool water. Steve, do you do anything about it? Do you buy your water in? Do you filter it? Does it work? Maybe flavour it. I hear just putting a little bit of lemon in might help. I don't know. You let me know. 1300 303 468. Tony says, on the farm growing up, Dad would have us fish out the dead birds out of the tank and the odd rat. Drink on. No worries. Yeah, we're tough. Tough on the farm, aren't we? 1300 303 468 if you want to weigh in on the great tap water debate. What's it like at your place? And do you just drink it out of the tap? You're not bothered? Or do you filter? You can also text 0467 842 722. We've got a local Luckaby Dip history this week. This is where we talk about history from around the world and here at home as well. But we are heading to Gippsland today to hear about the mystery of the missing Meryl chain.

0: we've got past that little hurdle. See if we how we go in this next straight. Gladys Knight and the what's in your mandarin? Those things that you spit out.
1: Gladys Knight and the pips. Yeah.
0: You'd be spitting pips if you messed this on. All right, carrot and
1: carrot and top. No,
0: think about reward versus punishment. So, you know, what do you do? Do you offer a carrot or you do offer the
1: stick?
0: Carrot or stick, yeah. I guess carrot can pair up.

7474. Well, I know what we'll do. While you're ringing in and while you're thinking about it, I'll play this particular tune. So consider it thinking time. As soon as I get back from this song, I'm expecting there to be at least four people online giving the answer to this particular question. What are cowboys Enos Del Mar and Jack Twist hired to do by rancher Joe Aguirre? Give us a call on 1300 800 222.

0: Good morning, Lily Cristanto with ABC Gippsland Local News. The Chief Financial Officer of Marinus Link says potential data centres being built in Tasmania will not affect the viability of the project. Three data centres are slated for Tasmania and, if built, would become Tasmania's biggest power user. The Climate Change Authority says this extra strain on electricity may derail the Marinus Link project as it would not leave excess Tasmanian energy to export to Victoria. However, CFO of Marinus Link, Prajit Parmeshwar, says the company has already accounted for increased energy use.
1: There will be data centre loads that will increase. Interconnection backed by lower cost or cost-effective renewable energy will actually increase the value of interconnection.
0: Australia's Weather Bureau has declared El Nino underway, with warnings it could bring hotter days and a harsher fire season across Victoria. The climate driver is expected to increase the likelihood of extreme heat over summer and shorten the snow season. In regional Victoria, people are being urged to prepare now for bushfire risk and other severe weather hazards. Australian Red Cross Victoria Director for Recovery and Resilience, Nicola Cray, says people should know their local risks and have a plan to protect themselves and their families.
2: El Nino or not, Australia has been experiencing increased intensity and frequency of disasters for a number of years now. So El Nino is just punctuating this. What we're saying to all Victorians is be prepared for anything.
0: Victoria's conservation regulator is investigating a haul of illegal firewood found at a South Gippsland property. Madeline Stutchbury has more.
3: The regulator executed search warrants at a South Gippsland property last month after a tip-off from the public. Investigators found 49 cubic metres of timber believed to have been unlawfully removed from state forest for firewood. No charges have been laid and the timber was seized as part of the ongoing investigation. The conservation regulator is calling on anyone with information about illegal firewood collection to contact Crime Stoppers.
0: The Nationals have announced their new candidate for East Gippsland in the upcoming state election. Primary school teacher Gemma Rendell has been nominated for the safe National seat. Ms Rendell's nomination comes as incumbent Tim Bull announced his retirement from politics after holding the East Gippsland seat for 16 years. The Basco Shire Council has endorsed a proposal for a two-way design with car parking bays for Surf Parade in Inverloch. The council will now investigate designs for the project, including a concept proposed by Inverloch residents Jim Higgs and Glenn Morris, with a report due back to the council in September. Police are appealing for information about an attempted carjacking in the Latrobe Valley last week. Jack Colantuono reports.
4: Police have been told a woman was sitting in her car in a car park on George Street in Morwell at about 9:30 at night on the 8th of June. Investigators have been told two men, one armed with a baseball bat, attempted to get into the car. The alleged offenders were unsuccessful and the victim managed to drive off. The investigation into the incident is ongoing and police are urging anyone with information related to the incident to contact Crime Stoppers.
0: Victorians are being encouraged to strengthen support for refugees and people seeking asylum as Refugee Week is marked across the country. The Australian Red Cross provides settlement support, school education initiatives, and services that reconnect families separated by conflict. The organisation says community support and regional resettlement are key to helping people rebuild lives in Australia. Director of National Migration Operations, Jesse Claudianos, says it's crucial people understand the lived experiences of refugees and engage with their local communities.
5: I think it's really, really important. Regional resettlement is such an incredibly important

0: important part of people's settlement journey. We know that obviously the cost of living is on the increase. I think one of the factors around regional resettlement is also a consideration.
1: To the weather now. Today is cloudy with areas of morning fog. There is a very high chance of showers about the ranges and a medium chance elsewhere. Damaging winds are possible about the ranges. Warragul and the Latrobe Valley are headed for a top of 18 degrees, Sale 19, Bairnsdale 20 and Omeo 14. For more news anytime, visit abc.net.au/Gippsland or download the ABC Listen app.
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3: Are you getting ready for work right now, and what is that going to look like? Maybe you're getting the hi-vis on and getting out in the ute, or you're already out on the farm. Jobs that you can't work from home from, well, I guess on the farm, you're at home all the time. But right now there's a bill. It's in Parliament here in Victoria, in the lower house, being debated around changes to working from home laws. It's looking like it will pass. And if it does, workers who can work from home will be able to for 2 days a week. What do you think of that? Maybe you're getting ready to work from home right now and you're getting out of bed and getting a shirt on, brushing your hair, washing the sleep out of your eyes, but you do actually still have your pajama pants on ready for those team meetings. Your thoughts around working from home, and it didn't go away after COVID. It is already there. It's already happening. This would kind of just enshrine it in law. What do you think? 0467 842 722 to text in your thoughts today. Now, there's lots happening around Gippsland this weekend. Oh my gosh, I started having a look at what events were around, having a scroll on the internet. There's so much. So I'm giving you a chance. And while Beck Simmons is away and we don't have a local Friday show, you have a chance today to get in touch and tell us all about your event that's coming up. But there's a little bit of a caveat. You need to add some razzle dazzle. Not just have it, you can't just come on and say it, 10 o'clock on Saturday. Just give it a little bit of pizzazz. Rhyme one word. Do a da-da-da at the start, whatever it is. It can be really low-key pizzazz. Don't worry. We'll accept you. And look, if you can't do pizzazz, we'll still include you. But if you can add a bit of pizzazz, razzle-dazzle your events and get in touch. You'll have to ring in about those. 1-300-295-222 here at ABC Gippsland.
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3: Over the last few years, we've been following and revisiting the disappearance of Marcia Ryan. Back in 1996, in August, on the Princes Highway, her car was found just abandoned, and Marcia Ryan and her dog Ziggy were last seen near the Haunted Hills, near kind of Newbramoe on the Princes Highway. You might be driving past there right now. That's where Marcia was last seen in August 1996. She was 33 years old. She was on a road trip heading up to visit her parents. It's a cold case. It's just stumped us all for so long. Marcia Ryan's brother, Tony Ryan, came on ABC Gippsland this week and said he is searching for his sister's old malways. Someone reached out to him on social media, and he's blocked from that account, and he's desperate. Someone reached out saying, we've got Marcia Ryan's old malways. Can we get it to you? We've found it. Tony's been desperate to get back in touch with that person. This is ABC Gippsland, Marcia Ryan's brother Tony speaking earlier this week.
4: Before you ask me a question, recently I went back through a whole lot of my notes, and I had a girl from Gippsland contact me about Marcia's malways, malways being a map book that most of us, well, everybody used back in before online maps. And she gave me some information under Facebook and that, and I scribbled some notes, but then I've lost access to all my Facebook stuff and a lot of my contacts about Marcy, which is a bit of a pity, and I haven't been able to get back to it.
3: So someone out there came across Marcia's Malways, that we yep. kept Malways as you kept it in your car. So
4: correct.
3: So you're imagining yep. that it was in the car. And just for some context, Marcia Ryan, 33 years old, was on a road trip from Melbourne heading up to Queensland to see your parents, Tony. The correct. Malways could have some clues in it. Sometimes I would put sticky notes in Malways or little asterisks, dog ear pages. Do you think there could be something like that within this Malways?
4: I'm hoping. Yeah, that's exactly my thinking. Now, there might be absolutely nothing. Marcy was a very tidy person, so I imagine the Malways would be, at the time, would have been in good condition, except for I know where it was found. The gentleman that found it passed away in December 2020, and he found it near the Little Murray River, which is very close to where we found the wallet.
3: And just letting you know, if you wanted to hear the follow from that earlier this week, behind the scenes, we think we have identified where the Malways is. And if not where the Malways is, we've at least found the people who had the Malways, and they're connecting up with Tony, and that's all happening behind the scenes. This is ABC Gippsland. Yesterday, Pauline Hanson from the One Nation Party addressed the National Press Club. And online, if you're on social media, because also the Socceroos are playing right now, it's a very multicultural team. And Aweer Mabil had just recently, in the last few days, been talking about multiculturalism within the Socceroos. Aweer Mabil is one of the players with the Socceroos. And a lot of people are talking about this juxtaposition of One Nation's comments on multiculturalism and the Socceroos being such a multicultural team and their comments on multiculturalism happening out in the world at the same time. This is Socceroo, Aweer Mabil.

0: And this is Pauline Hanson yesterday at the National Press Club.
1: We cannot be a multicultural society, but we must be monocultural.
0: Anything

0: Pauline Hanson yesterday at the National Press Club.
1: We cannot be a multicultural society, but we must be monocultural.
0: Anything we talk about here on ABC Gippsland, you are absolutely welcome to comment. Maybe you have seen something or know something that's happening out there right now, and you're welcome to get in touch with that as well. The text line 0467 842 722. Give us a call, 1300 295 222. Zayda's there. She'd love to hear from you. We're talking craft in a moment.

0: Van Morrison, taking you into the mystic. Now I'm going to pull you back out of the mystic. Although sewing is mystical to me, Rosalie Green, because I just cannot believe the things you make. You've walked in with an embroidered red velvet bag that you've made, and I've never seen anything like it. And that's the thing with crafting and sewing and being an artist, a creator. You can create absolutely original things. You don't have to have the bag from the main big Target Kmart shop that everyone else has got.
1: That's true, Mim. That's one of the nicest things about it. And if you want a particular colour or you want to focus on something, your favourite flower or object, you can do it. You know, and it's really such a lovely way to express yourself. It's coming up to World Embroidery Day on the 30th of July, which seems like a little while away, but I will be talking about it more because embroidery is one of my main passions, and I really love to stitch. That's the thing that I hide myself
0: away. Do you have I'm a gardener, so you can see here, I've always got scratches on my arms from roses and different things

0: in the garden, little bites and scratches, dirt under my fingernails. What are the hands of a crafter?
1: Crafters try and look after their hands because it's not nice to stitch with rough hands. However, I'm not very good with moisturiser and all of that sort of hoopla. Recently, I've started wearing a thimble, but not a Nana type thimble. Mine is a stretchy silicon that goes over this finger because I have a permanent hole in the end of my finger from where the needle just finds the spot.
0: So you could tell a crafter by there's a certain, is it the pointing finger?
1: Yeah, I think, no, my index finger, that's, right. Isn't it?
0: The middle finger, and you've got a little, like a permanent groove in it from pushing on a needle.
1: And so I've had to start wearing a thimble.
0: I wonder if anyone else has that. Anyone is a deep crafter like Rosalie and it's changed your fingertips forever.
1: Yeah, but, you know, I try and look after my hands somewhat, but I'm not fabulous at it. I'm just not very high maintenance all around.
0: The hands must say a lot. There must be, you know, if you're out working, you're a tradie and you have the rough hands.
1: Yes, totally.
0: They do tell us a lot, don't they?
1: Yes, yeah, they sure do. But the other thing that I wanted to talk about today was we've got a fabulous new exhibition coming up that starts on Saturday night called Night Frocks. And it's about 100-year-old French nightgowns that have been taken and decorated. It is just, I had a quick sneak preview over the weekend and it's just going to blow your mind. It is amazing.
0: Now, this is at Iceworks in Lake Centrance and it's part of the East Gippsland Winter Festival, right?
1: It is, yes.
0: Cool.
1: Yes.
0: Gary Yellen, a local artist and curator of the Night Frocks exhibition. Hey, Gary.
2: Oh, hi.
0: Can you describe, take us
1: hey,
0: there,
1: Gary.
0: What would we see?
2: Oh, hi, Rosalie.
0: You there, Gary?
2: Yes, I am.
0: Yeah, tell us about Night Frocks. What would we see?
2: Oh, well, Night Frocks is something that's, I suppose, eventuated over the last 10 years. My kids live overseas, and I've been, along with my wife and a few others, collecting these Night Frocks because they're so, you know, beautifully touchable. You know, they're in linen, they're in hemp. They're in cotton, and they're probably collected from asylums, houses, and different places that were able to pick them up. And we've been collecting them over the last 10 years, and we thought, well, we need to do something with them.
1: So Gary, just before you do say anything about that, how old are these actual Night Frocks?
2: Well, I can't be specific about each one, but I suspect they're at least over 100 years old.
1: Yep, that was my feeling as well, because some of them were actually hand-woven linen, which is made from flax, whereas some of the others that I saw on Sunday were much finer cotton and looked like they were, you know, not as organic, but nonetheless, they were beautiful, beautiful. And just the construction of them was hand-stitched and the seaming was so as it would be comfortable against your skin and techniques that aren't commercially used anymore. These were beautifully made garments to start with, so...
2: Yeah, they were collected in the town that I used to run a gallery in, a town called St. Anthony Noble Vale, and they were collected from that town and around the area, and they used to produce linen in that town and grow hemp as well. Go ahead.
1: Sorry, and what was the idea of collecting these together? And then I understand you sort of put the word out and people sort of nominated themselves to be given one of these Night Frocks.
2: Yes. So it was probably over the last year, but more specifically over the last 6 months, we put it out there for artists to put a submission in, and we got lots of replies. And in the end, we've got 20 artists showing their work, and there's a variety of different, pretty much all completely different about their approach.
1: A lot of people So I was able to come and have a look on Sunday, and the exhibition was just being put together, but the diversity was like from drawing to embellishment with

0: laces and actual stitching on the original nightgown. And then one other person had taken a completely different tack where they had created a story that they imagined had happened to the person that was wearing the gown. It's just amazing to see how people were able to interpret.
1: Gary, thank you for speaking to us and head along this weekend. Well, there's all sorts of things happening with the East Gippsland Winter Festival, but Frock exhibition happening at Iceworks in Lake Sentrance on Rosalie Green. Thank you very much.
0: Thanks,
1: for coming
0: ma'am.
1: In.
0: Thanks, Gary.
1: See ya. This is ABC Gippsland. Good morning. We're talking about events today, but you need to have your event with a little pizzazz, a little bit of razzle dazzle, a bit of va va voom. And you can promote your event on ABC Gippsland. Chloe the Shearer has an event called Newry Sheep Basics. Hi, Chloe.
2: Good morning. How are you?
1: I'm good. How are you going to va-va-voom your event for us?
2: Well, I have a very short little poem, which I hope is okay.
1: Okay, perfect.
2: If you're new to sheep and it's not going so sweet, come down to Sheep Basics and take a seat. We'll teach you what's normal, what's trouble, what's cheap, and help you keep track of every last sheep.
1: Chloe, that's beautiful. Chloe, you're a shearer. This is at Newry Hall, 1 p.m. Saturday. Are there a lot of hobby farmers out there that have sheep? Is this kind of what you're aiming at?
2: Yeah, absolutely. There's hobby farmers everywhere. I think we don't realise just the sheer number of people who have small mobs of sheep. And unfortunately, with that comes some different challenges for them. So I created a bit of a seminar just to help people kind of get on the right track and learn how to manage really preventable things, basically.
1: Oh, well, I hope lots of people come along 1 p.m. Saturday to the Newry Hall to hang out with you, Chloe.
2: Thank you so much.
1: See ya. Chloe the Shearer on your ABC Gippsland.
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1: Tom Anderson from the Bureau of Meteorology. Good morning. Welcome to Gippsland. Now, there was some news yesterday, Tom, and that is that El Nino has been, is it officially confirmed?
4: Yes, we've officially announced that we have entered an El Nino phase for the El Nino Southern Oscillation.
1: What does that mean for us here in Gippsland?
4: Certainly over the next few months, absolutely nothing. And then it's basically we're expecting to have possibly drier than average conditions and possibly warmer than average conditions, but El Nino itself is based off water temperature in the eastern Pacific, so close to the South American coast. And then it does have some atmospheric influences, but there's a lot of other factors that go into it. So in terms of any kind of longer-term outlook or consideration, especially for farmers about what kind of rainfall they can expect over the coming months, it's probably a lot better to just base it off the BOM's long-term outlook rather than sort of some of the fear-mongering that may happen in the media, because this El Nino is going to be strong. However, the strength of an El Nino does not necessarily correlate with it being more dry or more warm than usual. So, it's going to be in the media for a little bit, but I wouldn't read into it too much just yet.
1: What is going to happen for us today here in Gippsland? And oh my gosh, Tom, yesterday it did not feel like winter. By the afternoon, it felt humid.
4: Yeah, you're not wrong. I went out for a run in the afternoon and I was certainly sweating a fair bit. So we did see, especially for Gippsland, we saw record temperatures actually for this time of year. So Wilson's Prom, we saw the warmest minimum temperature we've ever recorded for June. So the lowest temperature that we got to for Wilson's Prom yesterday was 15.5 degrees, which more than half the time in winter, that's probably not even the maximum temperature. So, yeah, we've seen very high temperatures across much of Victoria.

0: Canberra, we're seeing the minimum temperatures, the overnight temperatures being between 6 and 10 degrees above the average for this time of year. And we're seeing the maximum temperatures also being between probably 4 and 8 degrees warmer than this time of the year. It will continue a little bit. So today, for example, we're looking at a top of 19 for Sale and Leongatha. We're looking at top of 18 for Latrobe Valley and Wonthaggi and Warragul, which is ridiculous for winter. But we will see slightly cooling conditions coming into the weekend, but we're still looking at top temperatures on Saturday as of 15 for Sale, 14 for Latrobe Valley and Wonthaggi. So not properly wintry weather coming up either.
1: There's a text on the text line saying El Nino could mean a shorter snow season. Is that something? Because there is going to be all sorts of conversations around El Nino happening, and you're saying you can't quite read too much into it. But could it be a shorter snow season, Tom?
0: Look, it's possible. I wouldn't associate this the shorter snow season to El Nino, although I guess by the end. So we're expecting it's been announced now, but the real effects of it or any sort of impact that it will actually have on us in Gippsland won't be seen until spring or even into summer. But I guess, it could mean things might warm up a little bit in September, which would melt what snow is there. But again, it's pretty hard to say if it will actually have any impact outside the normal annual sort of variance in the snow season.
1: So we've had a record broken for Wilson's Prom. Warmest, lowest temperature for June yesterday, 15.5 minimum at Wilson's Prom. Any other records broken yesterday, Tom?
0: It's a good question. So I think that in terms of the Gippsland stations that we have, that was the only one. I believe there's a few in Western Victoria, so I believe Portland and have both also had records. It might have been less than Wilson's Prom, but I think if we didn't have records at some of our stations about Gippsland, they certainly wouldn't have been that far off the June minimums either.
1: And today's going to be similar, around 19 degrees. Any wind, and when's the next change coming?
0: There won't be too much wind for most people in Gippsland, but if you are looking at getting up Lacola or Dargo Way or even higher, it will get quite windy if you get a bit further off the ground. So we've got a severe weather warning out for damaging winds about the Great Dividing Range, but we're really expecting any of the damaging wind gusts to only affect those above about 1,500 metres. So you almost have to go looking for it to cop the most of it. We will see a change come through probably tomorrow evening. So that will remove the...
1: We'll have to hear all about that another time, Tom. Thank you very much.

0: The Socceroos are putting out videos celebrating multiculturalism. This is one.
1: No matter where you come from, football's for everyone.
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1: The Socceroos aren't just a team. We are a reflection of modern Australia.
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5: The Socceroos are the best representation right now of what Australia is. 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
0: Two different conversations around multiculturalism happening at the same time here in Australia, and your comments are welcome on the text line 0467 842 722. Also today, there are so many events in Gippsland over the weekend. Your chance. You can get in touch and we will give you airtime to let us all know about your event in Gippsland. But you need to add a little pizzazz to your spruik. So just sell it a little. It can be low-key if you're shy, but you need to just add a little bit of fun. And you heard from Chloe the shearer yesterday, who turned her event at the Newry Hall to learn how to care for sheep on Saturday afternoon. She turned it into a poem. It was pretty cool. You can get in touch. You've got to call in for that one, 1-300-295-222, 13 minutes past 7. Also wondering your thoughts around working from home. That's sitting in Victorian Parliament right now, that bill to make it legal that if you can, logistically, doesn't affect the work at all, work from home. If you're a full-time worker, you would be able to work 2 days a week from home. What do you think about that? Is that very helpful to you and your life, your lifestyle? Do you feel a little, you know, happy for people who can, but like, oh, well, I'm a frontline worker, I can't do that? Whatever your thoughts on anything we're talking about, you can join the conversation. Text line 0467 842 722. And coming up, footy chat, of course.
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0: Or just tune in within about the next, you know, 10 minutes and Zeta Glebanovic, your producer here at ABC Gippsland, will let us know some of the highlights of AFL here in Victoria. But we're also celebrating Bosnia and Australia in the Soccer World Cup, and we'll be talking about that too. Because Zeta's cousin from Bosnia is in the World Cup team, so we'll be chatting about that. Now, talking about who we are as Australians, one of the things that pops up over and over is, in Australia, a lot of people love a barbecue. So much so that in public places, parks, many, many public places, you would be able to think of them in your area, we have free barbecues. They pop up everywhere. It's almost like we expect as Australians that if we go to the beach or the skate park or playground, well, I have the right to a free barbecue. Thank you very much. They're dotted all around Gippsland. In barbecue news, barbecues galore in Traralgon. If you go online, their status is closing down. And barbecues galore, one of the biggest barbecue shops in Australia, across the board, most stores are closing down. So we're checking in with a local barbecue shop. Bensdale Stoves, Heaters and Barbecues. Mark Byrne, thank you for joining us. Hi, Mark.
8: Good morning, Mim. How are you?
0: I'm good. How is the business of barbecues going?
8: It's going very well. It's a bit counterintuitive with hearing that barbecues galore have failed, but from the point of view of the independent stores, we're going along very well. There's so many barbecues to choose from that, excellent.
0: Cost of living is a squeeze, but sometimes when cost of living's tight, for example, when we talk to cinemas during cost of living, cinemas actually do quite well because people are still looking for the small things they can do to find a little bit of luxury in life. And is having a barbecue affected by the cost of living, people are like, nah, not doing it, too expensive, or is it one of the

0: those small joys, a cheaper joy that actually we are leaning towards more in a cost of living?
1: Well, barbecues come in so many shapes and sizes and price points these days. There's really something for everybody. But with the cost of dining out and the cost of living, as you say, there's more and more people putting money into buying a barbecue so they can entertain at home and have their friends around and have a more cost-effective gathering.
0: Because even if cost of living is tight, people are still looking for little ways to find joy and celebration.
1: There's nothing like having your friends around for a barbie. It's just the Australian. It's in our DNA.
0: There is something. I was thinking about it last night. I found it quite astounding. I'd never thought of it this way before, that almost every public place has a free barbecue around Gippsland. It's almost as if it's our right to barbecue.
1: It is. And where else in the world has a country combined barbecues and voting?
0: Go
1: out to vote and then we have a democracy sausage at the barbecue while we're voting. I don't think anywhere else in the world does that.
0: You're hearing from Mark Byrne from Bairnsdale Stoves, Heaters and Barbecues. Now, Mark, I imagine a lot of people say this to you. I'm from East Gippsland. I grew up in East Gippsland. Yeah. And there's certain jingles, advertisement jingles, that get embedded in your head. So anyone from East Gippsland probably will remember this one. King Kuna, country grade, family fun. That was one. The other earworm that I will never, ever forget, Mark, from Bairnsdale Stoves, Heaters and Barbecues, is, and I hope I've got it right. This would be so embarrassing if I don't, but Bairnsdale Stoves, Heaters and Barbecues. Was that your ad?
1: That's pretty good.
0: It's embedded. I think from the school bus ride each day. Do you still throw that jingle out there?
1: No,
0: bring it back.
1: We're working on a new one at the moment.
0: It's not broken. Don't fix it. It's so good.
1: We'll put it back on the discussion table, Mick.
0: Okay. Now we're talking about barbecues. So you're saying business is going well, even though barbecues galore is closing down, including the store in Traralgon. Are there some struggles for small business though?
1: Oh, I think any bricks and mortar retailer's got challenges these days, but I think the challenges for the big box type stores are even worse. I mean, small specialists like us, we can be nimble and change and keep ahead of the trends or catch up with the trends, but the bigger stores are locked into, you know, certain buying procedures that may or may not suit the market at any given time. And I think that's more to the point with that sort of thing. A race to the bottom with the big box stores, whereas we're more focused on quality, price, service, those more important things.
0: Mark, what do you chuck on the barbecue?
1: Well, I'm a pretty basic kind of guy. I just like sausages, onions, shish kebabs, stuff like that. But really these days, the barbecues come in so many shapes and sizes. You can cook literally anything you want, anything you want. There's nothing you can't cook on one of the modern barbecues.
0: Mark, thank you for your time today. Mark Byrne, Bairnsdale Stoves, Heaters and Barbecues. That's just how it goes in my head. Look, if you're not from East Gippsland and you didn't grow up with that ad, I probably just sound a little mad right now. This is ABC Gippsland, 20 minutes past 7. Talking about working from home today, it's in Parliament in Victoria right now. The discussion, the bill is sitting there to legislate full-time workers. If they can work from home, they will be able to for 2 days. Aidan is in Pakenham. Good morning.
2: Hello, Mim. How are you?
0: I'm good. Do you work from home?
2: When I'm sick, I'm allowed to.
0: Okay. So would... if the legislation came through that, yes, 2 days a week you could work from home, would that change your life?
2: Absolutely. I live an hour and 10 from where I work in Morwell at the moment, and that would be a game changer. And I work in an office that, if we worked out a roster where no one was away on conflicting days, it'd be, much more productive. And I just think it's a better reflection of improving the economy in a post-COVID time.
0: Yeah. What does it give you? What does it add to your life to be able to work from home?
2: To take out

0: the hour and 10 both ways going to work, that's which I'm at a train station right now, if you can't hear. it adds a lot more sort of personal time I can spend with my partner without having to think about organising dinner to take home before I leave the office and stuff like that. And I feel I'm definitely more productive when I work from home in the circumstances I have, which I think a lot of people would be in the same boat. You feel like you're probably being thought of a bit more, oh, how productive are they being because you're working from home. So I think that makes people sort of inadvertently work harder and be more productive when they're not there to prove that they should be allowed to do this.
1: Right. So that was going to be my next question, Aidan from Pakenham, that is your productivity, if you went the days you can work from home, is it just as high, higher, lower? What's your rating?
0: I'd probably say higher, yeah. I'd be more likely to work through my lunch break and, maybe work longer because if I had to do overtime and get sort of certain tasks done before the next day, I'd be more likely to just get that done without having to speak to any management or anyone. And, because I have that freedom of an hour and 10 taken out of my commute. Some people travel... it's not quite an uncommon distance to travel. I think some people go even further in the other direction. There's plenty of people that get on at Morwell when I'm getting off the train and going to Richmond or even further to Southern Cross to work in offices over there. So it really would change a lot of people's lives, I think.
1: Aidan in Pakenham, thank you very much. This is ABC Gippsland. Good morning.

0: Gina Jeffries, Dancing with Elvis. This text in from an East Gippy hippie says monocultures don't work. Australia, before white people colonised it, had all different First Nation mobs. Our natural world is biodiverse. Monocultural crops have wrecked our natural landscapes, and farmers are learning the importance of diversity. Humans are no different. And Australia has been a place where multiculture has worked well. There is no place for white supremacy in Australia. It's time for people not to give in to fear, but to embrace our communities of difference. That's from an East Gippy hippie on the text line 0467 842 722 if you'd like to text in. Zeta Glibanovic, hi.
1: Good morning.
0: You've got new intro music at the moment.
1: Oh.
2: I'm from Bosnia, take me to America. I really want to see Statue of Liberty.
0: It's the Bosnian team's song for the World Cup because we're celebrating Bosnia and Socceroos this World Cup because of your cousin.
1: Yeah, my cousin plays for the Bosnian national team. They've done pretty well, a 1-1 draw. I'm pretty happy with the way they're going, but we're talking about a different code today. AFL.
0: Okay, back to AFL, which is where your heart is, really, isn't it?
1: I know a lot more about
0: AFL. This is actual football.
1: Yeah, like the fact that we still call it soccer is pretty prevalent in the fact that we believe that the AFL is real football. But tonight's game, Mim, Freo versus the Cats out at Perth, it is maybe time to call Wolfie time. Geelong have been a bit slow lately, and I'm really liking Freo. Mim, have you seen the news headlines about what Freo's secret weapon is?
0: No.
1: It's a private jet.
0: So they're catching a private jet to get around.
1: They've budgeted $500K a season to hire out charter flights, and even players can access this in their own time as well. They have a limit of three. Because they do so much travel out there at Perth, if anyone, you know, has had to cross the Nullarbor and had to come over this way, you know it's a very tedious sort of trip. And the Australian did a report yesterday about how this could possibly be the reason why Freo sitting first on the ladder. Because they've been more rested, they can stretch out on a nice charter plane. So Wharfie time might be attributed to this.
0: Tell us what Wharfie time means again, because I've kind of just adopted this into my everyday language, but I don't know if I'm using it right.
1: I think it's very specific to the Freo Dockers, but honestly, make anything slang.
0: If you're on Wharfie time, you're kind of doing it the Freo way.
1: The Freo way, definitely. It means you're big energy, loud, just going for the ball, frantic. Like it's.
0: Yeah, I've been using it home. I'm like, Harry, I can't do that. I'm on Wharfie time.
1: Look, you can make it your own. But the other news there is that Warragul's Caleb Sarong is back in the team, so we get to watch him tonight take on the Cats, and I'm picking the Dockers.
0: And very quickly, Collingwood, you're running a few kilometres at the moment because you run a kilometre for every point you
1: Indeed.
0: Lose by. It's not a great season to
1: I've
0: have
1: had a break, though. We had a bye,
0: on.
1: So I'm actually well rested, which is fantastic. But we play Port Adelaide this Saturday, 7:35. Don't know if I really want to watch it, but of course I will, because, again, kilometres. I've got to make sure that I get those in. Ran my 8Ks already last week. And just stretching the legs now.
0: Thank you very much, Zeta Glibanovic. It's 7:30, time for local Gippsland news.

0: Good morning, Lily Cristanto with ABC Gippsland Local News. The Chief Financial Officer of Marinus Link says potential data centres being built in Tasmania will not affect the viability of the project. Three data centres are slated for Tasmania and, if built, would become Tasmania's biggest power user. The Climate Change Authority says this extra strain on electricity may derail the Marinus Link project, as it would not leave excess Tasmanian energy to export to Victoria. However, CFO of Marinus Link, Prajit Pamishwa, says the company has already accounted for increased energy use.
1: There will be data centre loads that will increase. Interconnection backed by lower cost or cost-effective renewable energy will actually increase the value of interconnection.
0: Australia's Weather Bureau has declared an El Niño underway, with warnings it could bring hotter days and a harsher fire season across Victoria. The climate pattern is expected to increase the likelihood of extreme heat over summer and shorten the snow season. In regional Victoria, people are being urged to prepare now for bushfire risk and other severe weather hazards. Australian Red Cross Victoria Director for Recovery and Resilience, Nicola Cray, says people should know their local risks and have a plan to protect themselves and their families.
2: El Niño or not, Australia has been experiencing increased intensity and frequency of disasters for a number of years now. So El Niño is just punctuating this. What we're saying to all Victorians is be prepared for anything.
0: Victoria's conservation regulator is investigating a haul of illegal firewood found at a South Gippsland property. Madeline Stutchbury has more.
3: The regulator executed search warrants at a South Gippsland property last month after a tip-off from the public. Investigators found 49 cubic metres of timber believed to have been unlawfully removed from state forest for firewood. No charges have been laid and the timber was seized as part of the ongoing investigation. The conservation regulator is calling on anyone with information about illegal firewood collection to contact Crime Stoppers.
0: The Nationals have announced their new candidate for East Gippsland in the upcoming state election. Primary school teacher Gemma Rendell has been nominated for the safe National seat. Ms. Rendell's nomination comes as incumbent Tim Bull announced his retirement from politics after holding the East Gippsland seat for 16 years. The Basco Shire Council has endorsed a proposal for a two-way design with car parking bays for Surf Parade in Inverloch. The council will now investigate designs for the project, including a concept proposed by Inverloch residents Jim Higgs and Glenn Morris, with the report due back to the council in September. Police are appealing for information about an attempted carjacking in the Latrobe Valley last week. Jack Colantuono reports.
4: Police have been told a woman was sitting in her car in a car park on George Street in Morwell at about 9:30 at night on the 8th of June. Investigators have been told two men, one armed with a baseball bat, attempted to get into the car. The alleged offenders were unsuccessful and the victim managed to drive off. The investigation into the incident is ongoing and police are urging anyone with information related to the incident to contact Crime Stoppers.
0: Victorians are being encouraged to strengthen support for refugees and people seeking asylum as Refugee Week is marked across the country. The Australian Red Cross provides settlement support, school education initiatives, and services that reconnect families separated by conflict. The organisation says community support and regional resettlement are key to helping people rebuild lives in Australia. Director of National Migration Operations, Jesse Claudianos, says it's crucial people understand the lived experience of refugees and engage with their local communities.
5: I think it's really, really important. Regional resettlement is such an incredibly important part of people's settlement journey. We know that obviously the cost of living is on the increase. I think one of the factors around regional resettlement is also a consideration.
0: To the weather now. Today is cloudy with areas of morning fog. There is a very high chance of showers about the ranges and a medium chance elsewhere. Damaging winds are possible about the ranges. Warragul and the Latrobe Valley are headed for a top of 18 degrees, Sale 19, Bairnsdale 20 and Omeo 14. And that's ABC Gippsland Local News.
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7: Good morning. Now, all sorts of conversations happening. One is around working from

0: home. It's in Parliament right now in Victoria being debated, the bill that if you can work from home, it doesn't affect how you do your job. You will be able to, and it's looking like it will pass, you will be able to work 2 days a week from home. Kevin in Sale has a limerick for us. Hi, Kevin.
1: No, I don't have a limerick. I wanted to talk about working from home.
0: Please.
1: Okay. First of all, I agree with East Kippy Hippy, but going back to my working days several years ago, this is about 20 years ago, working in the city, there was no working from home. Nobody had ever thought of it, but two young female professionals put up a proposition that one of them worked from home each week. So on one Wednesday, one worked from home. On the following Wednesday, the other would work from home. It was only fairly light. There was some opposition to it, but they agreed to give it a try, and their productivity increased.
0: Yeah, amazing. And have you ever been able to work from home, Kevin? And how did you work? Did your productivity increase or stay the same or decrease?
1: Well, I didn't get to work from home. It wasn't a real issue for me. But since I retired, I do a fair bit of work from home in different ways, including listening to the radio and coming in with a limerick every now and again. For those who can, they eliminate the time of travelling. They can get out of bed, work in their pyjamas, do a load of washing, and come back and continue on. And they actually get more work done. They work longer hours.
0: Kevin in Sale, thank you very much, and thanks for holding on there. You can call in 1-300-295-222. David in Wonthaggi, East Kippy Hippy, you're getting a lot of love at the moment. David in Wonthaggi says, totally agree with East Kippy Hippy. We are all people of the earth, and the quicker world leaders understand this, the better it will be for the rest of us. Thanks, David in Wonthaggi. And Robbie the Mower Man from Numerella says it was a beautiful sunrise there in Numerella this morning. Good morning, 0467 842 722, if you'd like to text in this morning. We're also today, if you've got an event you'd like to share with us, you can. You're welcome to. But you need to give it a bit of pizzazz. It needs to have a little bit of va-va-voom, a bit of a bombastic delivery, if you'd like to bring it to our ears. This is Chloe the Shearer earlier. I don't know what happened there to my ability to talk. Chloe the Shearer has an event at the Newry Hall, 1 p.m. this Saturday, for if you're a hobby farmer with sheep, to learn about how to care for your sheep. And this was Chloe on ABC Gippsland.
2: If you're new to sheep and it's not going so sweet, come down to Sheep Basics and take a seat. We'll teach you what's normal, what's trouble, what's sheep, and help you keep track of every last sheep.
0: Oh, now, taking this to the next level, Rob Woodhouse from the Mafra Municipal Band. Can you describe how you're dressed for us right now?
3: Well, I'm dressed as a page or a herald in the olden days, really olden days. Yeah, and so I've got a nice hat on. And
0: with a big white feather?
3: Big white feather.
0: A bit Puss in Boots kind of hat.
3: Exactly. Think of Puss in Boots and that's me, without the boots or the puss.
0: Rob Woodhouse, you've got an event this weekend and you've taken event with pizzazz to the next level. You're here in the studio dressed a little like Puss in Boots. What is that instrument you're holding?
3: So what I've got is a fanfare trumpet. So if you think of the King's coronation, and he would have had these people with long brass instruments and fancy flags hanging off them, and they would have played some heraldic kind of trumpet fanfare, and that's what I've got today.
0: Okay. Well, Rob Woodhouse from the Mafra Municipal Band, you can spruik your event. Hang on. I feel like you're going to blow out eardrums.
3: Spruik the event first. Okay.
0: Okay. Well, however you want. If the trumpet's part of it.
3: We've got our senior concert band's playing at 2 o'clock on Saturday at the Mafra Memorial Hall. It only costs $5, so we're trying to keep costs low so everyone can be there. And we're playing our repertoire of classical music, but what we did

0: didn't realise when we were rehearsing that we were going to end up with goat music. Yes, folks, goat music. Thank you. Cue goat. So Goat, ABC Classic, your sister station, had 100 top greatest of all times music. And it just so happened in our repertoire that we were rehearsing, we had actually 7 of the 100. Amazing. You couldn't work that out. I mean, you
1: amazing.
0: Couldn't...
1: Have you got the winner? So Beethoven's
0: yes.
1: Ode to Joy. I'll play
0: yes.
1: a little bit of it. This won the classic 100, all-time favourite.

0: It's hard to stop playing it. It's so good.
1: It is. It just keeps going.
0: I know. Should I stop? I should stop. Yeah. I love it, though.
1: It'll go for a long time.
0: Okay.
1: Ours isn't as long, and we've ended up 7 pieces from the top 100, so Goat Music, and 3 of what we were rehearsing were in the top 10, of course, Ode to Joy, and then we've got The Planets, we've also got Carnival of the Animals, oh, it's just Moon River, there's something for everybody, all there in the top 100.
0: So come one, come all, Saturday 2 p.m, Mafra Memorial Hall.
1: Yep, there's afternoon tea, and it's only $5. And now, don't expect the full symphony orchestra. We're a concert band of 30, but we can certainly pump out the music.
0: And you're a band of one right now. Are you going to play the, what's it called, a heralding trumpet?
1: Yeah, or a fanfare trumpet.
0: Now, I'm quite nervous about how loud it will be, but I'll turn the speakers down.
1: Yeah, here we go. Are you ready?
0: Yeah. Da-da-da, head along on Saturday.
1: That's the ABC fanfare. I just named it. I just created it.
0: Thanks so much. Cheers. Rob Woodhouse from the Mafra Municipal Band. You can give your event a plug today, but you have to do it with a little bit of pizzazz. In case you missed it earlier, this is Tom Anderson from the Bureau of Meteorology speaking on ABC Gippsland. Yesterday at Wilson's Prom, it was the warmest minimum temperature on record. You'll also hear a little bit about today's weather.
2: Especially for Gippsland, we saw record temperatures actually for this time of year. So Wilson's Prom, we saw the warmest minimum temperature we've ever recorded for June. So the lowest temperature that we got to for Wilson's Prom yesterday was 15.5 degrees, which more than half the time in winter, that's probably not even the maximum temperature. So, yeah, we've seen very high temperatures across much of Victoria. We're seeing the minimum temperatures, the overnight temperatures, being between 6 and 10 degrees above the average for this time of year. And we're seeing the maximum temperatures also being between probably 4 and 8 degrees warmer than this time of the year. It will continue a little bit. So today, for example, we're looking at a top of 19 for Sale and Leongatha. We're looking at a top of 18 for Latrobe Valley and Wonthaggi and Warragul, which is ridiculous for winter. But we will see slightly cooling conditions coming into the weekend, but we're still looking at top temperatures on Saturday as of 15 for Sale, 14 for Latrobe Valley and Wonthaggi. So not properly wintry weather coming up either.
0: Gosh, and how warm was it yesterday? Good morning, Anne in Seaspray, with a photo of a glorious sunrise this morning. And Robbie and Numerella had a glorious sunrise too. I missed it this morning, but it sounds like a really special sunrise out there. Thanks for all the texts in. 0467 842 722 is the text line. At 16 minutes to 8 here on ABC Gippsland. Let's catch up with a bit of netball news. Judy Bahaja, Eastern Regional Manager for Netball Victoria from Traralgon. Judy, good morning.
3: Good morning, Mim. How are you?
0: I'm good. Now, netball news, it sounds like Yarram are top of the list for netball news. What's happening?
3: Yeah, so there's a little bit of excitement generated over there in the small town of Yarram. Unable to field an A-grade side this year in the North Gippsland Football Netball League, but have been doing a mountain of work behind the scenes and are very excited to announce that they will be fielding an A-grade side next year. They have a pretty solid B-grade side, which is not unusual that a club that doesn't field A has a very strong B-grade side. It only takes, one or two A-grade players to step back down into that grade, and it boosts the team quite nicely. So they're doing quite a bit of work there. They were very kind and complimentary to Netball Victoria, saying that we'd given them some help. We have. We've spoken to them, but not, we haven't done the work. They've done it. So well done to them. It's going to be exciting.
0: What else can we know about netball at the moment, Judy? It's a big sport. My daughter plays netball, and you cannot get a park, and every court is full, and it's just booming.
3: Yeah, it actually is. We spent the day in Melbourne yesterday doing some planning, just our little team, across what we're going to do around the region. So it was pretty exciting. So that will continue to grow. And I spent probably 2.5 hours on meetings last night when I got home with a couple of my affiliates. So everything is growing. Mim, you're absolutely right. That's a great observation. But something that we don't talk about a lot and that's quite new is Netball Australia's developed a First Nations national tournament. So it's happening in September of this year. This will be the third one, and it's being played in Melbourne. So every state and territory will head down to Melbourne and play against each other for bragging rights of who's the best in the country. But for the Victorian side, we've got three representatives from Gippsland. We've got Anna Solomon, who's been the captain for the last 2 years. She plays at Morwell Footy Netball Club. She's a local girl. Holly Stevens, got some exciting news about her in a minute as well. She plays at Long Warrie. And the assistant coach is Rach Patterson, who's the coach at Morwell. So as I say, they'll be playing in the Nationals in September in Melbourne. But in July, Holly Stevens will get to represent Australia and as she plays for the Black Swans netball team, and they will compete in the Spirit Series in Sydney. They'll have opponents like Fiji, Singapore and New Guinea. How exciting is that?
0: Very cool, Judy.
3: Hey, Holly is just a gun. She's amazing, absolutely amazing.
0: Judy, are you still playing personally as well?
3: Yes, I am, and we've actually just made plans to go to the PanPac, so the Pan Pacific Masters on the Gold Coast in, better check the date. I think it's October. Might be November. Yes, but I haven't been playing locally just because of work. But the team's still in. The Old Spice Girls are still playing. They're in the finals on Monday night. And I just go there when I can and play. But, yeah, I absolutely love it. I still umpire. And I'm still coaching. So
0: I knew it was a good name, the Old Spice Girls. That's great.
3: Old Spice Girls, yeah. So they've actually been nominated for Team of the Year for Gipstar.
0: Oh, that's brilliant. And, yeah,
3: I know, how good.
0: Congratulations to the Old Spice Girls, to all netballers across Gippsland, and especially to Anna Solomon, Holly Stevens and Rach Patterson with their achievements. Judy, thanks.
3: My pleasure always, Mim. Thank you.
0: See ya. Judy Bahaja, Interalgan, Eastern Regional Manager for Netball Victoria. This is the Gypsy Kings. Hey, get in touch with your events, but they've got to have a little fanfare. Although Rob Woodhouse has set the bar very high with his spruik for the Mafra Municipal Band and their gig this weekend. You can let us know about your event. You've got to add a sprinkle of pizzazz to your delivery.

0: Bumbaleo. And Zaida Glibanovic, you've jumped into the studio because you're on the World Cup bandwagon. What's happening?
1: I'm totally not watching it on one of my screens while I'm producing you, Mim. I'm totally not watching the World Cup at all. But goal for England, 4-2 up against Croatia right now. We just had Marcus Rashford kick a goal in the 85th minute. We've got 88 on the clock right now, and they're 4-2 up in the World Cup right now in Group L.
0: All right. Thank you very much, Zaida Glibanovic. Definitely working very hard there. Well, luckily, following World Cup is part of our job. This is ABC Gippsland. You can get in touch and let us know about an event if you need to add a little va-va-voom to your event promotion. Eva Grunden is the volunteer coordinator of the Bruthen Medieval Festival. Good morning, Eva.
2: Oh, my dear Mim, I fear there's been a terrible misunderstanding. I can assure thee that Eva Grunden is nowhere to be found. Thou art, in fact, speaking with Her Winter Majesty, Queen Avania of Bruthenshire, protector of the realm, keeper of the winter guardian, defender of the Tambo Valley, and occasional flinger of waterfowl.
0: Protector of the realm. Queen of the Bruthen Medieval Festival, how could people come along and meet you or join in with this medieval splendour this weekend?
2: Oh, dearest Mim, the kingdom is positively bursting with excitement. We have Vikings, knights, we have jousting, we have flaming weapons, and we have a dragon. It's so easy to get involved in this Bruthenshire excitement this weekend. You just pop onto the East Gippsland, or you send your Google Messenger pigeons to the winter of East Gippsland Winter Festival pigeons, and you can even look up Bruthen Medieval Winter Fire Festival, and you shall find your tickets there. And don't be shy to come along. It's such a wonderful event for the entire village and for villagers from villages miles around to come and join us, Mim.
0: What was your name again, dear Queen?
2: Oh, Madam, my name is Queen Avania.
0: Queen
2: of Bruthenshire.
0: Queen Avania of Bruthenshire.

0: Shire.
1: Correct.
0: Thank you so much. Head along, people, Saturday afternoon, 3 p.m., and you'll be in for a real treat. Queen Evian, I might even see you there.
1: Oh, look, it'd be wonderful if you could come along, Mim, and I'll make sure you get the full royal treatment because there's some very exciting... Do I have time to tell you about a couple of very exciting new things that are happening
0: this
1: year?
0: Go on.
1: Oh, look, if you don't mind, I would love to. Because, look, somewhat regrettably, we do have a tragedy. My beautiful and somewhat feisty daughter has once again managed to get herself chained to said dragon. But fear not, a brave knight will attempt a rescue. It'll be a spectacle not to be missed. And, of course, for the first time, we have a grand jousting tournament, Mim. I mean, can you imagine it? Jousting back in Bruthenshire? Just imagine fearless Vikings, knights, and even courageous parents mount their noble steeds, a.k.a. hobby horses finally crafted by the Twin Rivers Men's Shed, and they will challenge each other with sharpened pool noodles, and someone will probably be running along beside them with coconut shells to create the atmosphere of those thundering hooves. And, Mim, you know, we don't encourage gambling, but, yes, we have the Royal Fling Thy Fowl Championship, a tradition that stretches back to approximately last Tuesday in Bruthenshire. An elite bucks will be competing for glory as they're hurled using a trebuchet down the paddock. Very exciting and extraordinary entertaining new events this year in the program.
0: Queen Evian, thank you very much and farewell.
1: You're welcome. Hope to see you on the weekend, Mim.
0: Goodness me. Get in touch with your events that are happening around Gippsland. There she was, just a walking.

0: That's happening this weekend. The Conversation is happening here today. And Lily Cristanto is here with your local news headlines.
1: Good morning, Mim. Making news today. The Chief Financial Officer of Marinus Link says potential data centres being built in Tasmania will not affect the viability of the project. Three data centres are slated for Tasmania and, if built, would become Tasmania's biggest power user. The Climate Change Authority says this extra strain on electricity may derail the Marinus Link project, as it would not leave excess Tasmanian energy to export to Victoria. However, CFO of Marinus Link says the company has already accounted for increased energy use. The Nationals have announced their new candidate for Gippsland East in the upcoming state election. Primary school teacher Gemma Rendell has been nominated for the safe National seat. Ms. Rendell's nomination comes as incumbent Tim Bull announced his retirement from politics after holding the Gippsland East seat for 16 years. Australia's Weather Bureau has declared an El Niño underway, with warnings it could bring hotter days and a harsher fire season across Victoria. The climate pattern is expected to increase the likelihood of extreme heat over summer and shorten the snow season. In regional Victoria, people are being urged to prepare now for bushfire risk and other severe weather hazards. To the weather now. Today is cloudy with areas of morning fog. There is a very high chance of showers about the ranges and a medium chance elsewhere. Damaging winds are possible about the ranges. Warragul and the Latrobe Valley are headed for a top of 18 degrees, Sale 19, Bairnsdale 20 and Omeo 14.
0: Lily, today you can get in touch with ABC Gippsland and let us know about your event, because so much is happening this weekend around Gippsland. You've got to call in 1-300-295-222 and you need to add a little pizzazz. That's the challenge. You can't just rattle off times and dates. Now, Eva Grunden from the Bruthen Medieval Festival, which is on at 3 p.m. this Saturday in Bruthen, took it to the next level. This is earlier on ABC Gippsland.
2: Thou art in fact speaking with Her Winter Majesty, Queen Avania of Bruthenshire, protector of the realm, keeper of the winter guardian, defender of the Tambo Valley, and occasional flinger of waterfowl.
0: Protector of the realm, Queen of the Bruthen Medieval Festival. How could people come along and meet you or join in with this medieval splendour this weekend?
2: Oh, dearest Mim, we have... The kingdom is positively bursting with excitement. We have Vikings, knights, we have jousting, we have flaming weapons, and we have a dragon. It's so easy to get involved in this Bruthenshire excitement this weekend.
0: You do need tickets. It's on the East Gippsland Winter Festival website, and it's at 3 p.m. in Bruthen this Saturday. Now, you've got some events coming up. This weekend's just bustling with events, Lily.
3: Yeah, Mim, this weekend I'm going on a farmer's market blitz. On Saturday, I'm planning to head along to the Warragul Farmer's Market. And then on Sunday, I'm heading along to the Glengarry Market.
0: I think if you shop at a farmer's market, you have to take a basket. Are you going to take a basket? Maybe you'll be able to buy one there, but you need a basket. You have to put your things in a basket. It's a thing.
3: To be honest, when I go to farmer's market, it's normally just for the vibes. Like, maybe I'll buy some produce, but not every time. We'll see.
0: Keep an eye out for locally grown garlic. It's always the best. Yeah, get a good coffee, wander about.
3: Yeah, a little stroll.
0: Sometimes there's a busker.
3: Yeah.
0: Good vibes. All right, Lily. You had a look at that. There's some other markets happening this weekend.
3: Yes, I did. If anyone else is interested in going to a farmer's market this weekend, there might be one near you. I've had a look, and apparently this weekend there's also markets on in Inverloch, Druin, Gormandale, Sale, Coronet Bay, Kongwak and Foster.
0: Ooh, lovely. Okay, take your basket and go shopping. ABC Gippsland, I'm Mim. Now, we're also this World Cup soccer happening in Northern America. We are following the Socceroos, Australia, of course, but we're also following Bosnia, because Zeta Glebanovic, producer here at ABC Gippsland, her cousins in the World Cup Bosnian team, Ibi Glebanovic, Zeta's brother from Yalon North, you're getting up early and watching the soccer when it's on as well. Will you be up? Is it 5 a.m. tomorrow that Bosnia play?
4: Yeah, it's 5 o'clock.
0: And how are you going getting up so early?
4: I'm kind of used to it because, like, I normally follow soccer and all that, like, in the Premier League. So it's, like, it's just natural to me.
0: So 5 a.m. tomorrow, you play Switzerland. Bosnia came a draw in their first game. Do you think you can win against Switzerland?
4: It'd be hard, but maybe. It'd be very hard, but hopefully we can win.
0: Okay, so you'll be. Do you cheer at the TV? Like, how do you go? Can you sit quietly?
4: No, I can't sit quietly.
0: And what about, will you be getting up at 5 a.m. on Saturday to watch Australia versus USA?
4: Yeah, that'll be pretty hard as well, but yeah.
0: And you think Australia can do it?
4: Yeah, I reckon Australia can do it.
0: We've got a pretty good team. Okay, Ibby, we'll be chatting to you again, I'm sure. Thank you. This is ABC Gippsland, following Bosnia and the Socceroos here on ABC Gippsland in the World Cup. You might have a team that you're following as well as the Socceroos, and you're welcome to tell us about it. On the weekend, Sunday, actually, at 2 p.m., you can go along at the Union Theatre in Wonthaggi. Actually, I'm wearing a Wonthaggi Union Theatre celebrating 100 years T-shirt right now. Coincidentally, you can head along to the Union Theatre in Wonthaggi to see a screening of a film called Journey Without Fear.
5: My parents' family were all killed by the people. I think it was a bomb.
6: I had my own family as family.
0: Look, we have been talking a little bit about multiculturalism today in Australia, and there are quite a few texts on the text line around that. You might have an opinion on it. What is our responsibility as Australians for giving refugees, and how many you think, a place to safely live? In Wonthaggi, there is the Bass Coast Refugee Sponsorship Group, and they have sponsored families of refugees to come to Wonthaggi, found them housing, helped them get to know the community. So this film is screening at It Is Refugee Week this week on Sunday. And the director of the film joins you this morning, Robin Hewen. Good morning, Robin.
7: Good morning. How are you?
0: Why show this film in Wonthaggi? Are the Bass Coast Refugee Sponsorship Group involved in the screening?
7: Well, the South Gippsland Rural Australians for Refugees are our hosts.
0: Sure. And look, I'm just going to go straight there, Robin. We'll talk about your film. But look, coincidentally, we have been talking about migration and multiculturalism here in Australia today. There's kind of two conversations happening at once out there in Australia. And one is the Socceroos playing. And the Socceroos have been making videos that's such a multicultural Australian team that we have. They're doing so well, a really strong team. And they've made videos talking about what multicultural Australia is to them.
8: No matter where you come from, football's for everyone.
9: No matter where you come from, football's for everyone.
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8: The Socceroos aren't just a team. 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
11: Our diversity is our strength.
12: The Socceroos are the best representation right now of what Australia is. You've got people from all different kinds of backgrounds, you know, born not only all over Australia, but all over the world.
0: So that conversation is coming out there from the Socceroos. Pauline Hanson from One Nation spoke at Australia's National Press Club address yesterday and said this.
13: We cannot be a multicultural society. We are a multiracial society, but we must be monocultural.
0: I just wanted your response on that, Robin Hewen. You've directed a film about a refugee family. It's showing in Wonthaggi this weekend. Could you respond to Pauline Hanson and the Socceroos and where you sit around multicultural Australia?
7: Oh, I think it's really important for Australia to look at the positive side of having refugees here in Australia. They've contributed so much to our society, and I just hope people will remember how much they give to this society.
0: And tell us a little bit about your film, Journey Without Fear.
7: It's Journey Beyond Fear.
0: Oh, sorry.
7: And it follows a family that are waiting for resettlement in Malaysia. And this particular family consists of three young girls. And it's very rare for a filmmaker to get the opportunity to follow a family with Muslim females, and particularly young females. So it explores their life in an intimate way. I was lucky enough to have this family open their heart to me, and I was filming in Malaysia. I slept on their floor and followed their journey intimately. So these girls are quite amazing, and it just shows also the humanity of refugees and the love and that they have for each other, and not only each other, but for the world, actually. And here in Australia, they're thriving. So I'm very proud of this family.
0: So this family made it from Afghanistan. Was it a refugee settlement in Malaysia and then over here to Australia?
7: Yes, they escaped from Afghanistan, the father and the mother. The girls were actually born in Iran, and they spent, it would have been 11 years in Iran as refugees, on the fringes, desperate, very, very poor. And they finally made it to Malaysia, where they could apply for refugee status under the UN. And so it picks them up in Malaysia, but it does go back to some of their journey through Afghanistan and Iran. I mean, the father's family were all killed by the Russians, the Russian war. He came home as an 8-year-old child to find all his family dead. So it was shortly after that that he escaped Afghanistan with his wife, Fatima.
0: You're hearing from Robin Hewen, director of a film called Journey Beyond Fear?
7: Yes.
0: Good, because I've written down without, so I've got to try and I'll rewrite it. Robin, on the text line, Helen, good morning, Helen. Thank you for joining us on the text line as well, saying for multicultural Australia, and sorry, I'm going back to that, Helen, it's been a little bit of an ongoing conversation this morning. We need to be realistic that there are some parts of cultures overseas that do not belong in Australia. And I imagine, Helen, I don't want to put words in your mouth, but maybe education for girls might be one of them. In Afghanistan, there's not a lot of opportunities for young females to have an education. What would you say to that? Because we do, like here, we've got laws around protecting certain things. If you come to Australia and you're a young woman, you can have an education.
7: Well, I mean, Zara's dream was always to get an education, and, you know, she hadn't been able to previously. So when she arrived in Australia, she was able to start school in the last 2 years at the age of 16, never studied at a proper school in her life, and actually pass well enough to get into Monash University. So that was pretty astounding. Today, she's actually working at the Monash Hospital in critical care and is a much-loved employee of that hospital.
0: So, Robin, on the text line, if people are mentioning that there are some things that don't belong here in Australia, that could be the things that are refugees trying to get away from to get over here. And then someone's pointing out that's not cultural, that's different political powers in regimes that they live under. Sorry, Robin, it's getting a bit complex.
2: That's nothing to do with their attitudes.
0: Yes.
2: They, you know, my experience, I had vast experience within the refugee community, and my experience is the complete opposite. They all thrive. They all go out and get educations and become, you know, nurses, doctors, lawyers, all those things they've never had the opportunity to do.
0: Robin, how can we come along to your film, Journey Beyond Fear, at the Wonthaggi Union Theatre this weekend?
2: So the screening begins at 2 p.m. Steve and I, the producer, he's here with me now.
0: Hi, Steve.
14: Hello. Yes, look, you can book online via the cinema's website. That's fairly straightforward. We really look forward to seeing lots of people, and it's a really timely time to be showing and watching and seeing and talking about, because we'll be there with a Q&A afterwards to take questions from the audience, a little bit like we're doing with you right now. But we think it's, it's Refugee Week, and there's all this talk about the subject, and this is another whole other insight. We spent 7 years making this film. It's not like a quick one in and out, in there for 1 week and out the next week. We spent 7 years with countless trips back and forwards to Malaysia, as Robin says, totally experiencing the lifestyle and the daily experience of these guys. The concerns that you were referring to before are by and large taken care of by existing Australian laws. I mean, of course, no one's going to argue with the fact that we don't want those kinds of attitudes of ISIS and all of that coming to Australia. It's really not an issue at all. Everybody doesn't want that. And 99% all of the refugees, I'll correct myself, all of the refugees coming to Australia are by and large fleeing from precisely that kind of persecution. That's why they're refugees.
0: Thank you very much for speaking to us this morning, Steve Warne, Robin Hewen, and you can have a Q&A with these filmmakers and head along 2 p.m. this Sunday at the Wonthaggi Union Theatre. Kate is from the East Gippsland Performing Arts of Stedford. Good morning, Kate.
15: Mim, have you done your stretches? Are you ready? I'll count you in. 5, 6, 7, 8. This weekend at the Forge Theatre, commencing this afternoon at 1 o'clock, we have over 450 local dancers from across Gippsland performing for your pleasure. Everything from 4-year-olds in tutus up to 20-year-olds doing hip-hop. Come and be entertained for a measly sum. Just doesn't matter what the weather's like, it's going to be a great weekend.
0: That was perfect. Sell your event with a bit of pizzazz like Kate from the East Gippsland Performing Arts as Stedford, that's happening this weekend. Did I get that right? Zeta will find out the exact details so I can say them again for you here on ABC Gippsland. 11 minutes to 9. You can get in touch. Let us know about your event. But you need a little bit of pizzazz with your selling of your event.

0: Augie March, One Crowded Hour. And on the East Gippsland Performing Arts of Stedford, it's from 1 o'clock today at the Forge Theatre in Bensdale. And this text, if you're after something fancy or a bit of razzmatazz, you should come to the East Gippsland Performing Arts of Stedford. Almost 450 local dancers will be performing from 1 p.m. today through to Sunday evening at the Forge Theatre in Bensdale. Come and get your fix of sequins. Another event for you this weekend. Belinda Crouch is from the Flaggy Creek Winter Solstice Bush Dance. Well, I'm going to say committee. You're talking about it, Belinda Crouch. Good morning. And it's at the Flaggy Creek Hall. Tell us all about it.
1: All right, Mim, are you ready? Here we go. And it's a heel and toe and a heel and toe and a step. 2, 3, 4 and a heel and toe and a heel and toe and a back. 2, 3, 4 You remember that one.
0: Oh, yeah, I do. Every morning at Painesville Primary School, we did the heel and toe out on the basketball courts, the whole school. It was great
1: fun. So much fun. Yep.
0: Will there be the heel and toe this Saturday night?
1: Absolutely.
0: Flaggy Creek Hall?
1: Okay. We're going to start off with the heel and toe, get everybody foot tapping in a good mood. So we've got Casserole Tea, the Bush Dance. It is this Saturday at 5 o'clock at the Flaggy Creek Hall. $5 donation per family. Bring along your favourite casserole winter dish to share, your own esky with your drinks. We'll have tea, coffee, dress casual. We've got games for the kids. We've got lucky dips for the kids, prizes for the best dancer. We'll have floor prizes, door prizes. It's all happening.
0: And it's winter solstice this weekend, which this event has reminded me of. I don't think we've mentioned that yet this morning. It is the longest night, the shortest day, a great time for a bush dance.
1: Perfect time for a bush dance, and we have got the set list locked and loaded. So we'll start off with a bit of heel and toe action. We'll throw in the chicken dance, the hokey pokey, maybe a little nut bush, maybe some Macarena, and then we'll have some traditional bush dances. So the Queensland backstep, Circassian circle, the progressive barn dance. There's even one called the drongo, which is a whole lot of fun.
0: The drongo.
1: The drongo, that's a good one, yep.
0: There is something really special about either dancing with other people or singing with other people. It's very connecting.
1: It is, yeah, and I think that's what we're kind of missing, and that's why we want to bring back these bush dances, is that tangible social connection with people. The phones are great and they're connecting us in a way, but it's not that element of human social emotional connection. And on that dance floor, we just have so much fun. It's pandemonium, it's chaos, people are flying everywhere, but it really is a great night.
0: So it's okay if you've got two left feet.
1: Two left feet, welcome. No experience necessary. It's just good old-fashioned family fun. Much better than sitting in front of the telly.
0: Belinda, you grew up in Flaggy Creek. Do you have memories of the Flaggy Creek Hall?
1: Oh, I absolutely do, yeah. So I can remember as a child, the bush dancers out there, there would be so many people in the hall would be swinging from the rafters. They'd have sawdust on the floor, and I can remember the smell of that fresh sawdust. And us children would be darting in between and slipping, sliding through the parents' feet as they danced across the floor, and it'd go well into the middle of the night. It was so much fun.
0: Okay, Flaggy Creek this Saturday night, what time?
1: We're going to start at 5 o'clock, so we'll share a casserole tea first, and then once we're all fed and full and happy, then we'll kick off the dancing afterwards.
0: All right, thank you very much.
1: 5 o'clock.
0: Well, I've got to play this, of course. This is the Bushwhackers.